0: 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Anna, where are we?
1: We are in a quite special place, very hidden from the eyes when you're on the street. It's the foundation, so the basement of the Church of St. Donas, which is disappeared now. Actually, the first time that I came to Brugge, I was very young and the internet was not what it was today, what it is today. And I looked for this church everywhere. I didn't know it was destroyed. And the reason I was looking is because it's so important for the history of music. So this was the equivalent of the Carnegie Hall from today, because if Bruges was the New York of the time, this was really like the Carnegie Hall, because all the musicians and the composers that were the best known from their time came to play here, and this was the job that they wanted. And there was only one thing that could be better in their career, which was to go to the Pope.
0: Yeah, and that's the only thing that's left.
1: This is the only thing, indeed, that's left. So it's really the basement. It doesn't serve justice to what it was. And we have to imagine and we have to create something in our minds, very much like with early music, actually, and reconstruct all the stories that have happened here. And some of them are very touching, are very relatable. So this is what makes it so special. For instance, one of my favorites, it's very, very much an anecdote, hein? Is one day that Gilles Jouet and his colleagues, so he's a composer and he's quite known for being badly behaved. He was always in trouble. And one of the issues that he created was that he went on strike and he refused with his friend to sing a motet because there was the attempt of prohibiting the feasts of the donkeys. So this mass that they were doing in an ironic and sarcastical way once a year, where the youngest of the boys, choir's boys, was the Pope for the day. And everything was upside down in the whole city and in the church. And of course, this was not so well seen, so they wanted to forbid it. And Gilles Jouet went on strike and refused to sing a motet.
0: Dus we zijn hier in wat er overblijft van de Sint-Donatuskerk. 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Heerlijk toch. Dus this is really the place where we can say that you have to reconstruct things, also in your mind, to see what it once was. Is that the same case with early music? Is early music performing today, is that a kind of reconstruction?
1: Yes, it is actually, I think, one of the most interesting forms of research and artistical research today, in my opinion, because we have to balance, it's not pure creativity, it's a creativity which has to be in balance with the research, with the knowledge, with the ideals that can change from one person to another. And at the same time, we have to pay attention to the authenticity to the material and to the authenticity of, to ourselves, because as an artist, if you just go on stage and play the notes, It's a document. It's not an artistical statement. And so in early music, balancing these two aspects is very, very interesting. I listen to the horses. The horses are very authentic indeed. It's a very interesting thing because we have to question these two kind of authenticities in every step of the work that we are doing.

0: En dat is de heerlijke stem van Jonathan Alvarado, die we hier nog horen na mijn wandeling met Anna Danilevskaya op een plek in Brugge, die ik nog nooit bezocht had. 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Hello, Maxim Emelianichev.
1: Hello, nice to see you.
0: Thank you. Mozart tonight. Is he one of your favorite composers, Mozart?
1: I think so, one of my favorite composers. My nickname was Mozart when I was studying in the choral college.
0: Really?
1: Yes.
0: And why was that?
1: Because I always played a lot of notes and we had nicknames for everyone. So someone was Beethoven. I was Mozart because maybe of the light energy. I don't know. I have no idea.
0: And you're recording Mozart's symphonies with Il Pomodoro. And you did it also this week here in Concertgebouw.
1: Yes, it's a part of our cycle. We record all of the Mozart symphonies, 41. But actually there is more than 41. And we are so lucky and privileged to record here in Concertgebouw. Because acoustics is incredible and we are so pleased to perform this volume 4 CD for you tonight.
0: Dus Maxim Emelianichev en Il Pomodoro nemen hier ook op, hebben de afgelopen week hier hun 4e CD opgenomen in een reeks Mozart-symfonieën waarbij ze altijd een vroege en een late symfonie combineren met dan ook een concertante werk tussen. The late Nicolas Hanoncourt said that the 3 last symphonies, 39, 40, 41 of Mozart, they were as one work. Is that your opinion too?
1: Yes, of course, yes. But
0: he's always right, Nicolas Hanoncourt.
1: Yes, he's one of my idols.
0: Yes.
1: But why we construct our programs in such a way? Because I find the classical concert, like we used to go, like overture, concerto, symphony, I think is the best of the classics. It's like when we wear jackets or they're serving the plate with certain etiquette.
0: Yes. Yes.
1: So I like this genre a lot. Of course, we can explore different genres of the playing music. That's why we always organize our concerts and also CD recording of Mozart symphonies with the same concept. So we have early symphony as an opener, we have big work, and we have interesting concerto. This time it will be a horn concerto with Johannes, he's a fantastic player, so you will enjoy it. I find this shape of the concert very good. And of course, I performed many times last 3 symphonies in a row.
0: Yeah.
1: But maybe the is good, but maybe it needs 2 intervals. So maybe, I don't know.
0: Is there a big difference between the early symphonies of Mozart and the last symphonies of Mozart? Is there, or it's always Mozart?
1: It's always Mozart, but you know, the musicologists find more than 20 different styles in his music. So it's always different style, and more you know about the style, like there's something from Salieri, something from Haydn, Martin Krauss, lots of different inspiration. When he came to Paris, he writes differently. When he comes to Linz, he writes differently, different instruments. And last time of his life, he met fantastic clarinet player. So.

0: Stanley Keude speelde deze Sarabande van Johann Sebastian Bach uit zijn tweede cellosuite op zijn instrument, natuurlijk de theorbe. 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Hello, Gabriel Swoboda.
1: Hello.
0: When you took part in the competition 3 years ago, was that your first time in Brugge?
1: Yes, that was my very first time.
0: And what was the impression of the city?
1: Oh, it was beautiful. It was almost overwhelming, yeah. I would say. Yes.
0: And very nervous for the competition? Because it's a competition.
1: Yes, and it was my first competition too. So okay. I was feeling a lot of pressure for sure. Yeah. But being here in the city and also being here with so many wonderful colleagues, I remember, made it actually a very, very magical and enjoyable experience.
0: Yeah, but how did participating in this competition influence your career as a musician, or did it?
1: Yes, I would certainly say that it did. Yeah. For me, it's. Like I said, it was my first competition, and so the preparation for the competition really taught me a lot in how I approach music making and the decisions that I make and the intentions that I have behind my interpretations. It really allowed me to dig into the pieces and also into practicing in a more intense but also a more meaningful way than you don't always have time whenever you're just preparing for one concert after another.
0: No. Yeah. Were you intimidated by the jury? Because that's part of a competition. You have to play for all these famous guys.
1: Yes, intimidated for sure, but I also felt very honored to be playing in front of them because it was such an esteemed jury, and there were lots of musicians in this jury whom I looked up to very much. So.
0: Ja, Gabriel Smallwood was dus in Brugge hier 3 jaar geleden. 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En you have a new ensemble.
1: Yes. Relatively new.
0: Relatively new. When did you start?
1: We founded the ensemble together in 2023.
0: And why? Because there are a lot of ensembles.
1: There are a lot of ensembles, that's very correct. I think we just immediately felt this great synergy between us whenever we were making music. We met through our studies and felt like it was a really great click. And I think we also share a very similar approach to music making and are driven by the same kind of curiosity.
0: And what is the musical focus of the ensemble?
1: The musical focus, in terms of repertoire,
0: yes.
1: Well, I think one thing that I really appreciate about this ensemble is that we have spent a lot of dedicated time in early 17th century music, like the program that we're going to perform tomorrow.
0: Yeah.
1: But we also have spent a lot of time playing 18th century music too. So I would say the 17th and 18th century. It's quite broad, but I think that that's really an advantage of this ensemble, is that we have the capability to explore all different kinds of repertoire within this time frame.
0: Ja, 17e, 18e eeuws repertoire. Een relatief nieuw ensemble dat morgen hier om 11:30 in deze Kamer muziekzaal van het Concertgebouw in Brugge zal spelen. And you will play something for us now, because
1: yes,
0: we have a beautiful harpsichord.
1: Yes, very beautiful.
0: It's an Italian harpsichord?
1: Yes, by Matthias Krivisch.
0: Okay, what will you play?
1: I will play a very beautiful and a very personal Neapolitan piece. It's the Partita sopra la Romanesca by Scipione Stella.
0: And why is it so personal?
1: I think this, Italian music resonates very deeply with me. And that's why I was very honored in 2023 whenever I won the Tagliavini Prize for the best interpretation of early Italian music. And this piece in particular comes from a program that I crafted as a result of winning this prize. I got to play a solo recital in Bologna in the Tagliavini collection, and I did an all-Neapolitan program. And this music, it's just very, very special to me.
0: Speaks to your heart.
1: It really does speak to my heart, yeah. Yes.
0: Please go to the harpsichord, thank
1: Gladly.
0: You. Dus Gabriel Smallwood, we hebben hem laten kiezen wat hij zou spelen. 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Toch een bijzondere componist uit Napels die op latere leeftijd monnik werd in Napels. Ik denk niet meteen dat dat iets is wat Gabriel zal overkomen. Ik hoop dat hij klavecimbel blijft spelen. Geeft u hem een warm applaus. APPLAUS.